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9: 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They are former Rockford Poet Laureate Jenna Goldsmith, poet and writer Don Hennigan, visual artist Javier Jimenez, and employee-turned-business partner Kayla Edgren. 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
1: Get ready for a string of gorgeous weather. We're looking at partly cloudy skies for your Friday. Winds up to 15 miles per hour with a high near 65 degrees. And coming up as we head around the 815, Beefaroo is making a comeback. We'll tell you all about it. That's coming up next on the Chelsea and Friends Morning Show on B103 TGIF. 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
1: To head around the 815. It's brought to you by All Auto Parts in Rockford. Speaking of comeback, Beefaroo Kevin is making a comeback.
2: They have started interior construction at 1680 North Alpine Road. That is the newest Beefaroo, the one that opened in 2022 at the corner of Highcrest and North Alpine. We don't have an opening date yet, but this is the first major sign of progress of Beefaroo's comeback. The first of what they hope will be all 8 area locations reopening.
1: Okay, so is this going back to its roots? Is this like OG recipes? Because I know some things kind of changed when corporate took over.
2: That has been their mission, and they even said as they announced the start of construction that they've been talking to longtime former Beefaroo employees. They've been learning some of those original recipes, and they really do want to capture that original Beefaroo spirit. I'm actually working on getting some more details right now to meet with the owners of Candy Cloud and Tom and Jerry's, who are the new 815 Beefaroo owners, to learn a little more details about what this construction looks like and how long it might take and what the hiring process looks like and who's going to work there, et cetera, et cetera. Hopefully we'll have further updates on that soon.
1: Now, correct me if I'm wrong, there is a Beefaroo still open in Freeport.
2: You are correct. That one is independently owned and operated. It's separate from the corporate ownership that, you know, failed and shut everything down abruptly in early July. And as far as I've seen out there, still a hit in Freeport, that Beefaroo location.
1: Well, that's not the only thing that Rock River Current is reporting on, Kevin. What else is happening in the 815?
2: One other thing I thought was pretty neat and is on the comeback theme is the former Rockford Lithuanian Club is making a comeback in a new name. It's now the Copper Lantern. It's an event space for weddings, quinceañeras, birthday parties, memorials, all sorts of celebrations. And they really gave a facelift to the Rockford Lithuanian Club, which had seen better days when it closed in October 2025. And now it's got, you know, all new flooring. It's got some new wood paneling. They resurfaced the main wooden floor. Have these new, like, copper lanterns, obviously, as the name implies, and chandeliers. And it really just looks beautiful in the space now. I'm excited to see how people take advantage of this new event space on the city's southwest side.
1: It's really beautiful to see the video that you did on Rock River Current on Facebook and YouTube and TikTok now. You can check it all out at Rock River Current. But it's really cool to see Rockford transform. And I had mentioned this on my Facebook when I reposted the video. Rockford should have had its own, like, renovations show, like a Rockford Reno show, whether it was independently filmed and put on YouTube with all of the transformations that have been done, whether it is the Lithuanian Club or, like, Union Event Space. Like, I mean, there's so many different historic places in Rockford that have been transformed, and it's just beautiful to see.
2: That's such a great idea, Chelsea. There are all these home improvement and renovation shows out there. We could have had one just on Rockford with all the downtown apartments and all the historic buildings that are coming back.
1: Well, if somebody wants to see the videos, the pictures, they want to read more about Beefaroo, where can they go, Kevin?
2: They can go to rockrivercurrent.com.
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1: Fall Art Scene is this weekend, along with Pop Up in the Parks and a number of other events kicking off for the first weekend in October. I've got the list that's coming up after news and sports. 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How are you spending the first weekend of October? 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
1: The local team reviving a Beefaroo location at North Alpine and Highcrest Roads said that work has begun to reopen the restaurant. The owners of Tom and Jerry's and Candy Cloud, who have partnered to reopen Beefaroo locally, announced the start of construction at 1680 North Alpine Road. But there's no set date yet for when it will open. A historic manufacturer that was revived after bankruptcy was honored Thursday night with one of the inaugural Illinois Impact Awards by the Illinois Economic Development Corporation. Rockford Brake Manufacturing was one of four companies to receive the Governor's Award for Local Impact. The awards were bestowed at the Obama Presidential Center in Chicago. Businesses across Rockford will turn into pop-up art galleries this weekend for the annual fall art scene. The nearly 40-year tradition features work from new and established artists. It takes place from 5 p.m. to 9 p.m. tonight and 4 p.m. to 9 p.m. Saturday at more than 40 locations. 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
8: It's the first official weekend of spooky season, Kevin Haas. I'm so excited. Earlier this week, it was definitely feeling like it with all the rain and the gloominess and the cold weather we were getting.
1: The black cats that kept crossing my path, the Grim Reaper who was slowly creeping toward me all day.
8: There's a lot of fun things happening in the state line, though, this weekend. Of course, you've got pop-up in the parks happening in the McChesney Park Mall parking lot. With over 100 vendors, live entertainment, there's going to be trick-or-treating for the kiddos. We had Elizabeth and Alyssa on earlier this week to talk about it. I'm excited. I'm going to be out there doing some shopping myself this weekend. But who better to tell us about all the events than Kevin Haas from the Rock River Current?
1: Well, sticking with the Erie theme, the Erie Autumn Lights has started now at Clem Arboretum. That runs through October 25th. It's Thursdays through Sundays, 5 to 9. This is essentially Clem Arboretum has turned into this spooky in some areas lighting and also family friendly in other areas, depending on how much you'd like to be scared. There is also, this is fall art scene. How could we forget?
8: Oh my gosh,
1: fall art scene is tonight and tomorrow night. 40 locations, essentially multiple businesses in the city become pop-up art galleries for two nights only. All sorts of art of all different mediums all across the city, downtown, midtown, east side, anywhere you go. It is the closing weekend for Nat Turner in Jerusalem, which is from local playwright Nathan Allen Davis, and it's at Westside Showroom. There's shows tonight, Saturday, and Sunday if you want to catch closing weekend of that. And one more, Chelsea. What's the greatest motion in the world?
8: Locomotion?
1: Self-promotion. And so I have to tell you that today is the deadline to buy tickets to Shelter Care Comedy Night.
8: Oh, my God.
1: That happens on Thursday, October 8th. I hype this one up because it's for a good cause. It's not just coming to see me perform standing upright comedy. It's raising money for the Jubilee Center, which supports people dealing with mental health issues who are at risk of homelessness or maybe already dealing with homelessness. So you want to go to that show. It's at 7 p.m. Thursday, October 8th at Veterans Memorial Hall. But ticket sales end tonight. Shelter-care.org to get your tickets.
8: And where can people find out about all the events and more happening in the 815 this weekend, Kevin?
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1: So here I was driving down Perryville Road, and I look over and I see that they are painting the former Hooters. So who do I call? Batman. No, I'm just kidding. Yeah. I call Kevin Haas because, of course, he's going to know the tea. So I call Kevin and I'm like, Kevin, what's happening? Why are they painting Hooters? And so sure enough, here's Kevin. He pops in studio. It was like, say Kevin's name three times and like a genie, he appears. So Kevin, what is happening?
2: Well, when you actually told me that, I was upset because I had been communicating with the guys who were going to be leasing this, and I was expecting them to tell me like, oh yeah, we finalized the lease, time to do a story. And they didn't. They just started painting. So when you called me and said Hooters is white, I was like, oh no, I'm behind the news. So anyways, what's happening is it's becoming a locally owned Mexican restaurant. It's going to be called Casa Taquillas. It's owned by Ismael Lopez and Mauricio Gonzalez Chavez. I met them earlier for another restaurant they're working on. They're the same folks transforming the former RBI into Los Cabos Mexican Grill. So when I had met them at that time, they told me they were close to finalizing the Hooters lease. And that's why when you called me, I was like, oh no, they've started already. Two restaurants they've got working on in conjunction. We should see the latest one fill in the former Hooters sometime in spring 2027.
1: That's really exciting. I don't think we have like a brick and mortar Mexican restaurant in that area. I know people are probably like, oh, we have so many Mexican restaurants. No, we don't.
2: The reason that
1: complaint bothers me,
2: not because it's necessarily wrong. Like, I can understand people being excited about, I wish it was something different or a different kind of fare. What I don't like about that is people seem to think that there's just like a person playing SimCity and just choosing what restaurants go in Rockford. Like, somebody's just going, I'm going to give a third coffee shop just to annoy Dave, you know?
1: But stop it, Kevin.
2: But what actually happens is an entrepreneur takes a big risk to start a restaurant that they believe in. And it just so happened that a few of them lately have been Mexican restaurants. So it always annoys me that people think it's like the mayor deciding what restaurants go where or something like that. This is just an entrepreneur doing their thing, and restaurant business is hard, so I wish anyone who tries it the best of luck.
1: And that's what I was going to say. I don't think that people understand how hard the restaurant industry is until you've worked in the restaurant industry. Also, instead of complaining, and I say this so many times to my friends that like are like complaining about, oh, well, there's too many coffee shops or whatever. Okay, go put your money locally. So these are two locally owned Mexican restaurants that are about to open in Rockford. It is RBI in Rockford, or is that Love's Park?
2: That is in Rockford. That's Rockford. It's just okay. On the Rockford side of the street.
1: So they're both in Rockford, right? So yes. When you invest and you go, and let's say you go to one of these restaurants and you get a quesadilla and you put your dollar into a locally owned restaurant, your money is also going here locally. Like, you're supporting your neighbors.
2: In some cases, too, franchises have local ownership. So we might see, you know, McDonald's is probably the best example because we know those folks from sponsoring a lot of events around town. But sometimes franchises, too, have local ownership, and that dollar helps our community, too. So,
1: well, it's really exciting that we're getting not one, but two new restaurants on top of the plethora of other things that we're getting here in the area, too, Kevin.
2: There's been a lot of construction lately. I feel like every

0: 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And if you want to find out all the things that are coming and or leaving,
1: you can call him 815. No, I'm just kidding.
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1: An absolutely gorgeous fall-like day in the state line. We're looking at partly cloudy skies for your Friday, light winds, and a high near 67 degrees. And coming up as we see what's trending in the morning rundown, Mark Wahlberg and Seth MacFarlane are teaming up for this new animated cartoon series. We'll tell you about it. 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
2: Ella Langley's Choosin' Texas has made $13.9 million so far, and nearly 10.5 of that came from fans in the United States. This song surpassed Mariah Carey's All I Want for Christmas Is You on the Billboard Hot 100s.
3: I don't get it. I think the song's fine, but the way it's exploded, you think it's the second coming of Thriller. I'm like, what is happening with this song?
2: I will say, I just told my boss, I was like, it hit me. Where I used to love that song, and now I'm like, okay, I'm over it. It's just like Flowers, Miley Cyrus. I loved that song for a really long time, and that was another song that was on the Billboard Hot 100s for a really long time. And then I was like, all right, I'm over it. Because once you listen to a song so many times and you're like repeating it over and over, now that song for me is Taylor Swift's Patient Zero. I don't know if you've heard it, Kevin. We play it here on B103. It's brand new. It's so good.
3: Okay, I don't know that I've heard that one yet. But I do hope Choosing Texas is the next song after this break.
2: Also trending this morning, Ted fans aren't going to have to wait too long for a new sequel series. Ted, the animated series, it premieres December 17th on Peacock with 8 episodes. It takes place 12 years after Ted 2 with the animated return of Seth MacFarlane and Mark Wahlberg. So that's really exciting. So John and Ted are neighbors with families of their own and dead-end jobs, and the show's going to follow them as they enable each other's bad ideas and things about marriage and all that jazz.
3: I did not see the Teds, but somehow I think it will work better as an animated series than it did as a live-action movie.
2: I'm going to have to agree with you on that because I feel like the live-action movie was just a little bit weird. I'm not going to lie. I love Mark Wahlberg and I love Seth MacFarlane. I think they're super funny, but I think it would have been better as the animated series and maybe ran longer because it could have been like a Family Guy.
3: Right.
2: Or Simpsons.
3: And now that looks like what they're going for.
2: Finally trending. If you think pineapple on pizza is controversial, wait until you hear this. I hate pineapple on pizza. I can't.
3: I might order a pineapple on pizza right now.
2: Tombstone Pizza is offering limited edition kits, which they're calling the pizza nobody asked for. And no, it's not pineapple.
3: Anchovies.
2: No. I'll give you one more guess. Think Halloween.
3: Oh, no. They're not going to put candy corn on it, are they?
2: They did.
3: Oh, no.
2: The first one drops today at 2 o'clock, and the others will be October 9th and October 23rd, all at the same time. Now, it is limited edition, so you have to order this online. It's advertised all over their socials. I didn't know if this was like a prank, like if this was just like some like stunt for social media, but it's not. You can legit order a pizza like this. You can just make it.
3: I was going to say like both these items are in the grocery store, right? Tombstone Pizza and candy corn. Don't understand why you need to buy it separately.
2: Yeah, it's all over TikTok. It's on Tombstone's TikTok. Where they're putting, that's what I was like, are they trolling?
3: This better be a practical joke. People? There's no way.
2: But, and like, how would it taste? Because it's in the oven and it's cooking. And it tastes, candy corn tastes like wax.
3: Should we do it? Should we do a taste test in the B103 studios?
2: I low key was kind of thinking about it.
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It's at the Coronado Theater coming up just a couple weeks away, Saturday, October 17th. 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A portion of the proceeds benefit the Land of Lincoln Theater Organ Society. 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
2: The local team reviving a Beefaroo location at North Alpine and Highcrest Roads said that work has begun to reopen the restaurant. The owners of Tom and Jerry's and Candy Cloud, who have partnered to reopen Beefaroo locally, announced the start of construction at 1680 North Alpine Road. But there's no set date yet for when it will open. A historic manufacturer that was revived after bankruptcy was honored Thursday night with one of the inaugural Illinois Impact Awards by the Illinois Economic Development Corporation. Rockford Brake Manufacturing was one of four companies to receive the Governor's Award for Local Impact. The awards were bestowed at the Obama Presidential Center in Chicago. Businesses across Rockford will turn into pop-up art galleries this weekend for the annual fall art scene. The nearly 40-year tradition features work from new and established artists. It takes place from 5 p.m. to 9 p.m. tonight and 4 p.m. to 9 p.m. Saturday at more than 40 locations. 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
3: MLB playoffs. The Phillies season comes to an end last night as the Braves win it 6-2 in Game 3 of their wildcard series. The Padres are in Milwaukee against the Brewers Saturday and Sunday with Games 1 and 2 in the NLDS. And the White Sox are in Cleveland at noon on Saturday for Game 1 of the ALDS. The Blackhawks got clobbered 6-0 by Mammoth last night. The Blackhawks battle the Sabres on the ice Saturday night on ESPN+. The W on Thursday Night Football goes to the Browns, who beat the Steelers 27-24 in Cleveland last night. The Browns' defense let Pittsburgh get back into it late, but held on with a game-winning field goal for the difference. This Sunday, the Packers will take on the winless Buccaneers in Tampa Bay at noon. The Bears will host the Jets at noon, and the Vikings will host the Dolphins at 3:05. The Lions will take on the Panthers on Sunday Night Football. And in college football, the Badgers host Michigan State tomorrow at 11:30. The Illini host Purdue at 3:15, and our NIU Huskies will get the weekend off. That's a look at sports. I'm Steve Summers.
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3: We dry out today after a week of rain with mostly sunny skies, cooler temps, and a high in the middle 60s today. Cooler tonight for Friday night football, so bring a sweatshirt and a blanket with you, down to 41 tonight. Saturday and Sunday look perfect. Lots of sunshine, temps in the middle 60s to lower 70s. And all next week, nice sunny conditions and seasonal temps with highs in the mid 60s, warming up to the mid 70s by next week.
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5: Last year, a woman in Florida named Cynthia Kelly sued Hershey for $5 million, claiming that their pumpkin-shaped Reese's peanut butter cups were falsely advertised. She said the packaging showed that the pumpkins have cool carved designs and faces, but in reality, there are no faces, and that really bothered her. Now, that wasn't the only thing. She pointed out that several of their Halloween candies are less spooky than they appear on the wrapper. Cynthia will not be getting $5 million. Yeah. The candies will not be being pulled from the shelves. I cannot believe that this was an actual claim.
8: Did it
5: And it made it through to court.
0: It made it to court. It didn't get thrown out because the candies weren't as spooky as Reese's advertised. That's ridiculous.
5: Yeah, the judge dismissed the lawsuit, pretty much saying that the plaintiffs failed to prove any concrete economic injury and that all the products were not rendered worthless. In other words, they're still delicious.
0: I mean, we sue for some frivolous stuff, but your candy not being scary enough, that's taking it too far. That's a waste of time for other cases that need to be go in front of a judge.
5: And you know what's even crazier? I bet you before she went into her court case, she was eating these Reese's peanut butter cups.
0: You know, I argue that the Reese's peanut butter cup pumpkin
5: tastes better.
0: It tastes better, for one, than the regular Reese's peanut butter cups, and it gives you more peanut butter per square inch of chocolate than in any of their other products.
5: I totally agree. I feel like, and it's they're fresher sometimes.
0: Yeah.
5: Like, because sometimes when you get the Reese's and they have like the little ridges around it, I'm not saying, but like they can get crispy.
0: It's true. They can kind of get stale a little bit. I've never had a bad Reese's peanut butter cup pumpkin ever, or Christmas tree for that matter.
5: Okay, well now I'm going to go down to the candy dish and see if we have some Reese's peanut butter cups.
0: Talk to Adrian. She's in charge of buying the candy around here.
5: Here I come, Adrian.

I am obsessed with that song right now. That was Taylor Swift, Patient Zero, on the Chelsea and Friends Morning Show on B103. Hey, October is officially here. So we asked over on our Facebook page this morning, what should my daughter Kennedy and I go as for Halloween? I'm having a really hard time coming up with a costume idea. You can chime in and be part of the show over on Facebook at B103 Rockford.

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1: I'll take things to not say to a cop for $500. A motorcyclist in Virginia was pulled over for speeding last month. He was going crazy fast. Do you want to know how fast he was going?
2: How fast was he?
1: 72 in a 25 mile per hour zone.
3: Okay.
1: A motorcycle.
3: That's pretty fast.
1: On a motorcycle. So when local PD pulled him over, they're like, "Hey, buddy, why were you going so fast?" And he's like, "I was moving a little too quick, wasn't I?" This is all caught on the body cam footage, by the way. The cop said, "Yeah, way too quick." The man responded, "I'm sorry, I was trying to hit the McDonald's breakfast."
2: Ah.
1: He noted that he woke up late and he didn't even have time to put on socks. The cop said the first thing that's going to fly off the bike is you. You're going 72 and a 25. If somebody pulls out in front of you, you're done because they're not going to see him because he was going so fast. And he's like, "Well, don't you know McDonald's breakfast is done at 10:30?
3: It is. It's a hard 10:30 stop. 10:31, they will not serve you. I've been there before. They cut it off. It's a hard 10:30 stop time.
2: And I just want to say the only person wrong in this story is McDonald's for ending breakfast at 10:30. We need breakfast.
3: Thank you.
2: All day long. Guy Bucciaferro, I know you're listening. Let's make the Bucciaferro family McDonald's breakfast go until I have woken up. That's the timeline.
3: They used to have it all day, then they took it away.
1: I guarantee you that he is not the only person that has gotten a speeding ticket for going, like trying to get to the McDonald's drive-thru by 10:30 in the morning because they stopped breakfast.
3: Everybody knows, though. He should know better, too. Everybody knows McDonald's stops. It's a hard stop at 10:30. You're out of luck if you can't make it. No reason to speed in at 25.
2: And it was already after 10:30 when the police officer pulled him
1: over? It was just before 10:30.
2: Oh, so what the officer should have done is said, "Well, sir, I didn't know that. I will give you a police escort." And now, sirens on the way to McDonald's breakfast.
1: And then you get the breakfast, and then you get the ticket.
3: It's a fair trade.
1: It's a fair trade.
2: They should have hash browned it out.
1: Aww.
2: Well, I'm just saying, if he buys the cop breakfast, he shouldn't have to get the ticket.
3: That's true.
2: He's already put in the extra value.
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1: Well, the sun is finally making an appearance today. Beautiful weather, lots of sunshine with light winds and a high of 64. It is currently 50 on the south side of Rockford. And coming up as we head around the 815, lots of spooky events happening in Rockford this weekend, including haunted tours, trunk or treats, and more. I've got all the details that's coming up next on the Chelsea and Friends Morning Show on B103 TGIF. 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
1: And it's time to head around the 815. It's brought to you by All Auto Parts in Rockford. Kicking off spooky season. You know the deal. I've got my good friends, Kathy Kressel and Samantha Hockman in. Good morning, you guys.
2: Good morning.
1: Hey, you've got a lot of fun, haunted, spooky events happening in the state line, not just this weekend, but throughout the entire month of October.
2: We do.
1: Yeah. So, Kathy, you've got one happening tomorrow.
3: Yes. We're at the Ethnic Heritage Grimge Nestra House. We're with our friends Tim Jones from In the Presence of Others and Nino from Midwest Ghost Investigators. And they're going to be joining us for spooky stories. And then we're going to break out the equipment and see what happens.
1: Ooh. So you've done these before. So for those who are not familiar with Kathy Kressel, she knows all about Haunted Rockford. So much so that she's written a couple books.
3: I have. I've got Haunted Rockford and then Murder and Mayhem in Rockford. And my latest one is Haunted Rock River Valley, which goes from Waupun, Wisconsin, all the way down to Rock Island, Illinois.
1: So you're going to hear some of those stories at the Grand Genester House tomorrow, right?
3: Yes, you are.
1: So how can people grab tickets for that?
3: HauntedRockford.com.
1: I love that. And then there's also a trunk or treat coming up on Sunday, right, Sam?
2: There is a trunk or treat. So Tinker Swiss Cottage is hosting its annual Trunk or Treat Festival. So this is a free event to the community. It's huge. We had over 850 people last year. But we do have a free craft table. You get free first floor tours of the cottage, which is staged for Victorian funeral during the month of October.
1: It's so cool.
2: Of course, there is lots and lots of candy for the trunk or treating. There's going to be live music from Big Day DJ services. And the whole thing is free because we've got a great number of sponsors, including Members Alliance Credit Union, Rockford Heating and Air Conditioning, Nicholas Hardware, City of Rockford, Go Rockford, and Blaine's Farm and Fleet.
1: I was talking to Matt because I was at the community celebration with Members Alliance Credit Union last Saturday, and I was talking with Matt, and he said, yeah, he was super excited to be at the Trunk or Treat this Sunday. Over 800 kids?
2: Yes, in 2 hours from 1 to 3 on Sunday.
1: So that's this Sunday. So you might be tripling that number now that you're getting the word even more so out there.
2: We hope so. We are prepared with lots and lots and lots of candy. We cannot leave it in the office. You have to come get it and take it with you. It's going to be so much fun. Hammy the from the Ice Hogs will be there. And yeah, it's going to be a good time. There's free face painting.
1: Ooh.
2: Crafts. Yeah, it's so much fun. It's our biggest event of the year.
1: I'm definitely going to stop by this Sunday. So that kicks off at 1 o'clock. Now, that's not the only events that you guys have happening. Like I said, there's so many events happening throughout the month of October because, of course, we're in spooky season. We got to celebrate every day. Well, every weekend, right, guys?
2: Absolutely. So next weekend, we are doing like a 3-day extravaganza, if you will. We're starting off Friday night with Tipsy History at Greenwood Cemetery. So attendees will get 3 drink tickets, which will be provided by the Hoffman House. We've got the Olympic Tavern donating pizzas. And so we'll have some snacks, we'll have some drinks, and then we're going to take you through the cemetery at dark, and you're going to hear some stories behind the stones. You're going to get to go into the Greenwood Cemetery's historic chapel. And it's a great way to help fundraise for the preservation of Tinker Swiss Cottage as well as Greenwood Cemetery because they do have a couple $1 million worth of restoration on that chapel to be done. So it's even split between the two organizations. Kathy will be there sharing one of her stories as well. And so it's so much fun. And then on the 10th, we have the Illinois Paranormal Conference. So next Saturday from 10 a.m. to 5 p.m., we have 5 speakers coming in, including a celebrity medium. We have a pet psychic coming.
1: What?
2: I know. It's great. It's going to be so much fun. She's so fun. So we've got a pet psychic. We've got a paranormal investigator. We've got a Reiki master. So if you've ever wondered about Reiki, she's going to be going into details about that and explaining that. And then, of course, we have Chad Lewis sharing Midwest cryptids, which he does so much fun backwoods lore. And it's going to be so much fun. We're at the Embassy Suites downtown Rockford from 10 to 5. We're going to have vendors there for selling their crafts and their spooky goods. So if you're looking for a little gift at this time of year, that'll be fun. And then that next Sunday, the 11th, we have a History and Haunts downtown walking tour. And so that's going to start at the old abandoned Rockford Watch Factory. We're going to go through that neighborhood down State Street. We're stopping at Inzambia Coffee. So ticket holders will get a free small hot chocolate with a little ghosty marshmallow
1: cute
2: in it. And then we'll kind of wrap back up. So that's about a mile and a half walking tour. We're doing it rain or shine, but we're hoping for sunshine. But the conference, the convention, it's all sponsored by Haunted Rockford and State Line Cremations.
1: This is so fun. So the Paracon is next weekend, and then you've got a haunted tour tomorrow. You've got the trunk or treat on Sunday. This is just a little snippet of what we can expect this month with Kathy Kressel and Tinkler Swiss Cottage, right?
3: Absolutely. Yes.
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1: 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The owners of Tom and Jerry's and Candy Cloud, who have partnered to reopen Beefaroo locally, announced the start of construction at 1680 North Alpine Road. But there's no set date yet for when it will open. A historic manufacturer that was revived after bankruptcy was honored Thursday night with one of the inaugural Illinois Impact Awards by the Illinois Economic Development Corporation. Rockford Brake Manufacturing was one of four companies to receive the Governor's Award for Local Impact. The awards were bestowed at the Obama Presidential Center in Chicago. Businesses across Rockford will turn into pop-up art galleries this weekend for the annual fall art scene. The nearly 40-year tradition features work from new and established artists. It takes place from 5 p.m. to 9 p.m. tonight and 4 p.m. to 9 p.m. Saturday at more than 40 locations. 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
2: MLB playoffs. The Phillies season comes to an end last night as the Braves win it 6-2 in Game 3 of their wild card series. The Padres are in Milwaukee against the Brewers Saturday and Sunday with Games 1 and 2 in the NLDS. And the White Sox are in Cleveland at noon on Saturday for Game 1 of the ALDS. The Blackhawks got clobbered 6-0 by Mammoth last night. The Blackhawks battle the Sabres on the ice Saturday night on ESPN+. The W on Thursday Night Football goes to the Browns, who beat the Steelers 27-24 in Cleveland last night. The Browns' defense let Pittsburgh get back into it late, but held on with a game-winning field goal for the difference. This Sunday, the Packers will take on the winless Buccaneers in Tampa Bay at noon. The Bears will host the Jets at noon, and the Vikings will host the Dolphins at 3:05. The Lions will take on the Panthers on Sunday Night Football. And in college football, the Badgers host Michigan State tomorrow at 11:30. The Illini host Purdue at 3:15, and our NIU Huskies will get the weekend off. That's a look at sports. I'm Steve Summers.
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0: We dry out today after a week of rain with mostly sunny skies, cooler temps, and a high in the middle 60s today. Cooler tonight for Friday night football, so bring a sweatshirt and blanket with you, down to 41 tonight. Saturday and Sunday look perfect. Lots of sunshine, temps in the middle 60s to lower 70s. And all next week, nice sunny conditions and seasonal temps with highs in the mid 60s, warming up to the mid 70s by next week.
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3: Spooky season is officially here. So we asked over on our Facebook page. I'm having a really hard time picking out, I should say, costumes for my daughter and I this year. Because let's be real, if you're a girl mom, I mean, just a mom in general, you're going to pick out a couple costumes for Halloween because you want to see them look so cute, you know? So I've got Kathy Kressel and Samantha Hockman still sticking around in studio with me this morning. So that is our Facebook topic. What should Kendi and I go as for Halloween? We got a lot of great comments. Maggie said, little Bo Peep and her lamb.
4: Oh my God.
3: That is actually a really cute idea.
4: Yeah.
3: See, and again, I'm looking for like something that's different, right? Because we had talked about, now, we do All Hallows Eve at Midway Village every single year. And last year, we went as the Hangover crew. It was Steve, Matt, myself, and my daughter, Kennedy. And so, if you're familiar with the Hangover, then you know they've got the baby and the carrier. And that's kind of what we did, the movie from the Hangover, Stewie. And yeah, so that was fun. But that's what I'm kind of looking for this year, is something that's organic and not something that's just so commercialized, you know? Marilyn said cat and mouse. You decide which. I like that. Amy, Dorothy and the lion. That's cute. Ladybugs, Woody and Jesse also made the list. That's a good one. Do you guys have any ideas of what we could go as?
4: See, if you're looking for like a crew, Super Mario Brothers would be so much fun, but if you're not wanting it too commercialized because the movies all just came out, you know, maybe something like an older Disney movie, maybe like, I don't know, Beauty and the Beast kind of.
3: Ooh, I kind of like that. I would be the Beast. I would let Kennedy be the, or she could be Chip, and you could be Mrs. Potts. It would be perfect.
5: Oh my gosh. Okay. That's exactly one of the costumes.
3: Chime in, be part of the conversation. 815-874-2103. 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

are telling ghost stories with Haunted Rockford and Tinker Swiss Cottage. 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
1: I swear this is my favorite time of the year because I get to hear local ghost stories from my friends at Haunted Rockford, Kathy Kressel, and Samantha Hockman from Tinker Swiss Cottage. Thanks for sticking around and hanging out with me this past hour, girls. Okay, so let's talk Haunted Rockford.
2: Okay, so one of the stories that we talked about doing this morning involves the Ethnic Heritage Museum. We're going to be there this weekend, so I wanted to prep them. I got called by the director of the Ethnic Heritage quite a few years ago, and they were having a little bit of a problem. They weren't sure what was going on, but they have these mannequins in the, what they call the Polish room.
1: I'm scared already.
2: And they have one of them is a little child, and they're dressed in a traditional festival thing. And it, so they would go and set up their display, and they would come back, and the dolls had moved.
1: No way. So they're probably like, who's doing this?
2: Yeah. And they're like, they eliminate, they thought they were playing jokes on each other, but when they got together and talked, they realized, no, it's, and that house is from the 1850s, the front house part of it. And so I went in and I was working with Sarah Bowker, and I was working with Nino from Midwest Ghost Investigators. We went in and took our stuff in. And Dale Kazmarek was there with us, too. And they picked up a little boy's voice. And it was one of the creepiest EVPs I've ever heard. It Sarah was talking and trying to get this little boy to communicate with us. And you hear Sarah going, I'm a mom. You can trust me. And she says, come on out. And then you hear the little boy's voice going, come on out.
1: Oh, I just got chills throughout my entire body.
2: Creepy, because he was coming from a little hole in the basement. It was weird.
3: It's a whole thing. We'll tell you more about it tomorrow night.
1: Yeah. Oh, so we can hear, this is just a little snippet. She's like, this is, we want you to come out. Yeah. Now, for those who don't know where the Ethnic Heritage Museum is, it's right there on South Main, right?
2: It's Loomis and South Main.
1: Okay. Yeah, so you said 1850s?
2: The front houses, yep. They're built on to, you know, make it a gallery now. But and then they have a little spot in the back for so we can do presentations. So
1: I went there, this was 2 years ago, and I'm not even kidding you. The energy you feel at the Ethnic Heritage Museum compared to Tinker Swiss Cottage is very different. Because I don't know, it's weird because I feel like when I go to the Tinkers, and I go to Tinker Swiss Cottage, I feel more welcomed.
2: Yeah.
1: Like, they're nice ghosts. And I'm not saying the ghosts at the Ethnic Heritage Museum aren't nice, but you do feel a different energy there.
2: And it has nothing to do with you, Chelsea. It really is just because they've got all these different ethnic groups.
1: Yeah.
2: And some of them might not have gotten out long.
1: Yeah.
2: You know, so it could be some of that, too.
1: A lot of tension.
2: But it's part of the
3: Heritage Museum Park is the whole city block there. So you've got the Ethnic Heritage Museum, but they also own the Graham Genestra House, which was built in 1857. And so it's another Victorian home. And that is called this name because the Graham family built it. And then in the 1920s, they sold it to the Genestra family. So it's the Graham Genestra House, and I'll tell you what, it seems like both the Grahams and the Genestras are still hanging around there. I started volunteering there back in like 2016 when they purchased the property, and I had gone through and was starting to help them with their inventory of the museum contents. And then, you know, you'd be sitting there and you kind of feel like someone's watching you. And it's okay. You hear something in the background. Well, okay. But then we started doing these events there as well, and it's gotten a little bit busier. And so there was last year when we went through, Sarah and I, when we work with Kathy, a lot of times we'll go in and we'll kind of give them like a pep talk, like, hey guys, time to wake up, come downstairs, let's go, we got groups here. And we can never guarantee anything will or won't happen, right? But as Sarah and I are walking in, the group's not far behind us, but we're like, hey guys, can you come downstairs? And as I say this, we hear people running down the stairs. I screeched and lurched into Sarah's arms. And she's like, you literally just asked them to do that. And I said, yeah.
1: I wasn't
3: when other people were here.
1: Yeah. Oh my gosh. And again, like, you know, sometimes you do capture things. When we took the tour, they put this little like machine. It was like a REM pod, I think. Mm-hmm. And like whenever they're like, hey, if you are, you know, show your presence, touch this machine, and the light would start flickering and it would make this beeping noise. And it was so scary because we were all in the living room and nobody was in

0: the kitchen. Nobody was in there. We just left it in there. And then, yeah, and then it started, and then it started going off. So that was, that's just like a little bit of what you're going to experience at a haunted tour with Kathy and Sam. Right, guys?
1: Absolutely.
0: Right. So you've got one coming up tomorrow, and then you've got a couple that are spread out through the rest of the month. Where can people get tickets for tomorrow's event?
1: At hauntedrockford.com.
0: Awesome. And you've got one coming up at Tinker Swiss?
2: We do. So we're partnering with Haunted Rockford on the 16th. So Kathy and then another local author, Terry Reed, will be sharing spooky stories from across the state line in their own research. And so we'll do the stories on the 16th. And then after the stories are done, we take you through a tour of the cottage at night, tell you some of the ghost stories, where people have died, fun things like that.
0: That was so morbid. Fun things like that. Hey, don't forget the trunk or treat as well at Tinker Swiss Cottage this Sunday. You've got Paracon next weekend. Lots of fun, spooky events happening here in the 815. You can grab all the details, hauntedrockford.com, and over at Tinker Swiss Cottage's website, which is
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0: 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Thank you guys so much for coming in and celebrating spooky season.
2: Thanks for having us.
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0: Hey, what's going on? 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

really gorgeous weekend ahead in the state line. Plenty of sunshine with light winds and temps in the mid-60s. And coming up, the Rockford Ice Hogs are back on the ice and they are kicking off the season tomorrow with a huge block party. I've got all the details with Mike Peck. That's next on the Chelsea and Friends Morning Show on B103.

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1: A busy weekend. Of course, the Rockford Ice Hogs are back on the ice with a massive block party tomorrow. I've got Mike Peck in studio with me this morning. Are we already talking about hockey? This is wild.
2: We are going. It's like we're on that roller coaster and we're at the top. And tomorrow, we hit the crest, and there's no turning back.
1: No turning back, baby. The Hogs are back on the ice. Who are we taking on tomorrow?
2: Milwaukee. The Milwaukee Admirals are in town. And like you said, we got a lot of stuff going. A lot of stuff going on in the state line this weekend.
1: There is. I mean, of course, fall art scene. There's a little craft beer tasting. Did I see that
2: at
1: the block party tomorrow?
2: So you can take advantage of a lot of different fun activities and then come out to the block party. Starting at 4 o'clock, we have T-shirts. And the block party is free, by the way. I know one of my mottos is free is for me. I'm sure a lot of people, you know.
1: That's good.
2: Hey, it's free. Starts at 4 o'clock. T-shirts for the first 3,000 fans of the block party. We have free craft beer tasting for fans 21 and older. We have a concert with that 70s band. They'll be out there starting at 4:15. We have food trucks. Not free. But, you know, we got to support the local businesses,
1: can come out
2: right?
1: And support, yeah.
2: Yes, absolutely. We'll also be selling beers. We got these beer sticks that we're going to be selling, and they're awesome.
1: When you say beer sticks, am I thinking, now I got one of these when I went to the Cubs game this summer.
2: They're like the beer bats.
1: It was literally a Cubs beer bat.
2: Yep.
1: Is this a Rockford Ice Hogs?
2: It's a Rockford Ice Hogs beer stick.
1: Well, dadgummit, Mike, now I got to go buy one of these things.
2: You know, and if you can't make it tomorrow, we will have them at other games in the arena. So, but these things are really cool. So we'll be selling those at the block party. We're going to introduce all the players and do a little red carpet player walk.
1: Fun.
2: At about 4:30, 4:35. And then we'll just rock into doors opening at about 5:45, 6 o'clock. And pucks on the ice at 7, and here we go. And we're doing a whiteout tomorrow.
1: Okay, so it's encouraged to wear, like, white jerseys.
2: Yes, white jerseys, sweatshirts. Shirts, we're giving away white T-shirts at the block party to kind of help enhance that a little bit. But anytime this year we're doing a Screw City night, we're going to do a whiteout because our new Screw City uniforms are all white.
1: Oh, fun.
2: Yeah.
1: Okay, so when's the next Screw City night then?
2: After tonight? Oh, man, you ask hard questions. Sometime in November. I think it's November 13th or 14th.
1: Yeah, because you guys do a couple of those.
2: Yep, we'll do, I think, 6 of them throughout the course of the year. So, and we'll get, if for that one, we'll give away white light-up rally towels.
1: So how are the Hogs looking this season? I mean, this is the first game, so how do you think they're going
2: to
1: do?
2: Yeah, I mean, it's always hard to tell this time of year, especially at this level, because you don't know how some of the young players are going to adjust to the pro game. And, you know, what steps are the second, third-year players going to make in their development process, progress? But, like, I like the mix of the team. We have a good mix of veterans, a good mix of young guys, a good mix of returning guys. So my confidence is high that we're going to have a solid season this year.
1: Well, and I talk about this so much, but I don't think people, like, realize the tie between the Hawks and the Hogs.
2: Yeah, absolutely. And you get to see these guys start their pro careers here in Rockford and eventually make their way up to the Blackhawks. And I want to say, out of the 25 guys on the Blackhawks roster, I think like 19 of them started their careers in the American Hockey League.
1: Wow.
2: So, and most of those guys started their careers here in Rockford. So you really are seeing future NHL stars here in Rockford.
1: It could be the future Patrick Kane. You never know.
2: Yeah,
1: who's
2: right?
1: Who's playing really
2: you
1: good, by
2: know.
1: The way.
2: Yeah, yeah.
1: So, Mike, if somebody wants to get tickets or more details for tomorrow's block party, where can they go?
2: Yep. So, again, the block party is free, and tomorrow's game is getting close to sold out. We have a limited number of tickets available. I think we have maybe 300-400 tickets left. So we are expecting the game to sell out tomorrow. But you can go to icehogs.com, ticketmaster.com, or call 815-968-5222.
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1: TGIF, the weekend is here. It is Friday. Fall art scene is going to be in full effect tonight in downtown Rockford. Over 40 different businesses that are participating in fall art scene. I just want to add that. 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But I've got my good friend Kevin McCarthy in studio this morning to tell us all about the live entertainment, the music, and all of the fun that's happening in the 815.
2: Well, it's always nice coming here to the station, Chelsea, when the sun is out and as the Beatles penned, good day, sunshine, and here it is on this beautiful Friday, start to the weekend. So, yes, plenty of things happening.
1: You know, yesterday when it was raining, and I'm not even joking you, I literally said this out loud. Someone's like, yeah, it's raining today. And I was like, don't worry, the sun will come out tomorrow.
2: Yeah, exactly.
1: Like, straight up. And so they laughed. And I said, no, I'm serious. The sun is going to come out tomorrow. Are you ready?
2: And it is.
1: Yeah, it is.
2: It's a good start. And we got a lot of stuff happening, Chelsea, all over the weekend here. We're going to start with today through my Rockford's local music scene page. There's going to be a fundraiser for a musician that recently passed away, Jeff Gilligan. And there's going to be some live music. It's a fundraiser. There's going to be a bake sale as well. And the Shifty Boys will be playing, and that's going to be tonight over at Rockabago. Then we also have Notchy Creek Band. It's kind of a cool name.
1: Oh, yeah, it is a cool name.
2: Notchy Creek Band will be at Shatter Bar. Bill and Jim's Acoustic Adventure will be at the Grand Avenue Pub tonight. This is just a sampling. And as you mentioned about the fall art scene today and tomorrow, there will be some live music.
1: Ooh.
2: That will be at some of the locations.
1: I know one of the spots is Music Box. You got to check out Music Box, especially during art scene, whether it's fall art scene or spring art scene. If you have not been in there, it is so cool, and they do the coolest cocktails and mocktails.
2: It is. So. It is a great place to go in there and hang out with some pals.
1: It's Miles Nielsen's bar, I think,
2: yes,
1: right?
2: Yes, it is, yeah. Miles and Kelly. Yeah, yeah. So if you haven't been there, go there. You will enjoy it. Now, tomorrow, as we all get in the fall mode, over at Valley Orchard, downtown Cherry Valley, live music by the Brass Bombers. They're going to have the Josh Bands. It's Oktoberfest. Woo! And here we're going to go. We're going to have some food, all kinds of cool stuff. You could pick some pumpkins, raspberries. They have apples for sale. So it's going to be a great old time. And then another fundraiser coming up. Always like to mention these. It's the Road to Recovery fundraiser. It's for Kyle, and it'll be featuring three bands. Night Shift, Peace Freak, and On the Rocks, and that will be a splitters at Park Lanes. Tomorrow, Stereotype and Neighbors, some friends of mine at Benny's at Nest, and the Claudettes will be at the famed Mary's Place. And again, there's the sampling, doesn't include the DJs, karaoke, and other some fun stuff I put on my Rockford's local music scene page.
1: It is the first weekend of October. How are you spending it? Maybe you're going out and seeing some live music. Maybe you're hanging out on the couch and just catching up on some TV shows. Let us know what you're doing. Be part of the conversation. 815-874-2103. Kevin, if someone maybe wants to submit where they are playing, or maybe they want to get all of the details on all the live entertainment happening in the 815 this weekend, where can they go?
2: Excellent question. 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And then like any other Facebook page, look for that message button. Hit it and send it to me and we'll tie you up.
1: TGIF.
2: Yes,
1: Kevin, thank you so much for coming in this morning.
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4: A task force focused on reducing the number of deaths on Rockford's roadways has identified 6 corridors that are the most dangerous for pedestrians and cyclists. They are along 11th Street, on several portions of East State Street, at Auburn and Central, and at Harrison and Alpine. Those 6 areas accounted for 158 crashes involving pedestrians and cyclists over the past decade. That included 17 deaths and 33 incapacitating injuries. Now the city is working to implement a recommended action plan that involves infrastructure improvements, including new sidewalks, increased education, and traffic enforcement. Kevin Haas reporting.
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1: Hey, it's Chelsea. I am checking in out here live at Lonnie Stonecrafters off South Alpine Road in Rockford. And if you've been thinking about tackling a home project, let me tell you, this is the weekend to do it. The Stonecrafters Remnant Sale is happening right now through Sunday, October 4th. And there are some incredible savings happening. We're talking 50% off all remnants, 25% off granite and quartz, 25% off sinks and faucets, and even 20% off labor. 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
1: Hey, what's going on? It's Chelsea. I am checking in out here live at Lonnie Stone Crafters off South Alpine Road in Rockford. 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
1: Hey, what's going on? 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I am checking in one last time at Lonnie Stonecrafters off South Alpine Road in Rockford. 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

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I do my hair.

B103, Halloween almost here. And if you're excited about spooky season, then you should join us at the second annual Spirits and Spirits at the Coronado Theater. It's coming up Saturday, October 17th. There will be whiskey and wine tasting plus tours of the Coronado featuring eerie ghost stories. The Coronado is said to be haunted. A portion of the ticket proceeds benefit the Land of Lincoln Theater Oregon Society. 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

B103. All right, this is crazy. Have you heard about this? Myers Family Farm in Capron, right near here, was recently robbed by thieves who stole 95% of their unpicked Halloween pumpkin crop. Like, how does that even happen? Only orange pumpkins were taken. The farm still has specialty pumpkins, fruits, and vegetables for sale. The theft means it cannot offer Halloween pumpkin picking. The owners wrote, "We're incredibly disappointed that this happened, especially after all the time and work that goes into growing these crops." The farm said other farmers around Poplar Grove and Capron have also reported thefts or people entering their fields. I hope they find the people that did this. Just terrible.

What were you up to when this song came out? Here's another flashback on today's Best Variety, B103. If I was your boy.

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Samber on B103. I was just reading an article about him. He told Elle magazine that he feels out of place everywhere but on stage. He said, I'm more myself and more zen when I'm on the stage. I just feel out of place in the regular world and in public. Well, Samber, we would love to see you on stage. 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

B103. 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Rusty Taco and Lucha Cantina both announced that they would be closing. 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

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She asked on the B103 Rockford Facebook page, what should my daughter Kennedy and I go as for Halloween? She needs costume ideas. Got a bunch of comments. So cute. Doug said, Mama Bear and Baby Bear. Crystal said, Dr. Evil and Minnie-Me. That would actually be hilarious. Maggie said they should go as Little Bo Peep and her lamb. That would be so cute. What do you think Chelsea and her daughter Kennedy should go as for Halloween? Comment on our Facebook page or text me 815-874-2103.

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B103. We made it to the end of the workday on a Friday. The weekend is officially here, and it's looking like a beautiful fall weekend. Sunny skies, highs in the 60s.

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C103, I mentioned earlier that Chelsea from the Chelsea and Friends Morning Show asked on our B103 Rockford Facebook page what her and her daughter Kennedy should go as for Halloween. She needs some costume ideas, and we got a lot of comments. And I love what Nicole said. She said Rockford Peaches. I think that might be the winner. Hope you have a great weekend. Talk to you Monday.

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